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1: And by coincidence, if you believe in coincidences, I happen to notice that tomorrow night Bill's program on Turntable for One has a food-centered theme. So there you go. We have a food quiz tonight, and tomorrow night a food-centered theme on Turntable for One. Right now, though, it's 1 minute past eight, and I'm going to share some special recordings with you. The first comes from an album put out, I think, in the late 90s or something. A Window in Time, Rachmaninoff performs his solo piano works, which is the result of a technological effort and production, because original recordings, which were, of course, from the 30s or so, the audio was not great. And these recordings were somehow digitalized and produced to be played through, a Burzendorfer concert grand piano. Don't ask me how it was done, but what we hear now is pretty much exactly what we would have heard, or we could have heard, had Rachmaninoff recorded these, made these recordings in the 90s or so, when this album was released, A Window in Time. So we'll hear Rachmaninoff himself, through the magic of technology, performing a couple of pieces. I'm just going to start with one and save the other one for the end of the segment. So here is one of his romances, Opus 21. This is actually a transcription he composed of what was originally a song, a vocal piece for voice and piano, titled Lilacs, very appropriate for this season. So here's Rachmaninoff at the piano performing his own transcription of one of his most beautiful vocal works.

Rachmaninoff at the piano. That was Lilacs from the Opus 21 set, number 5. In the 1930s, Rachmaninoff recorded pretty extensively with the Philadelphia Orchestra, an orchestra he was associated with for many years. And we'll hear a couple of those recordings right now, starting with his 1939 recording with the Philadelphia Orchestra and Eugene Ormandy of his first piano concerto in F-sharp minor. After that, we'll hear his Rhapsody on a theme of Paganini, performed with the Philadelphia Orchestra, this time under the direction of Leopold Stokowski. But first, the piano concerto, the first one in F-sharp minor, composed when Rachmaninoff was a student at the Moscow Conservatory. Here he is from 1939 with Ormandy and the Philadelphia Orchestra.

That recording is from 1939, Sergei Rachmaninoff performing his own piano concerto, the first in F-sharp minor, along with the Philadelphia Orchestra and Eugene Ormandy. Now we'll move back about 5 years to 1934, and here is a recording of his Paganini Rhapsody, this time Leopold Stokowski conducting the Philadelphia Orchestra. So another recording of Rachmaninoff at the keyboard performing his own works, this time from 1934.

And there is the composer performing his own music, the Rhapsody on a Theme of Paganini, Rachmaninoff at the piano. That recording was made in 1934 with the Philadelphia Orchestra, Leopold Stokowski conducting. We have time for just one more from that other album I mentioned, A Window in Time, Rachmaninoff performing his solo piano works, realized through the marvel of technology, old recordings re-digitalized and reproduced and filtered through somehow as if they're being performed on a modern Burzendorfer grand, concert grand. So here's another cut from that album. This is one of the Etudes Tableaux, Opus 39. This is the B minor. And again, the composer at the piano.

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Welcome to Words and Music, everyone. I'm Will Duchon, and I'm looking forward to exploring the beautiful and mysterious connection between poetry and music with you tonight on the program. Singing is one of the purest and most natural forms of making music. The first songbirds could be heard singing roughly 66 million years ago, and they continue to sing their varied melodies today, imitated by musical instruments and above all, imitated by the human voice. Singing can tell a story, express anger, irony, love, loneliness, ecstasy, and longing. Some voices touch us on a soul level, while other voices and melodies can leave us cold. Why is that and how? It's a profound and delicious mystery. Tonight on the program, I have poetry all about singing. The singer in James D. Carruthers' poem does so in the face of prejudice and oppression. David Trinidad writes about his obsession with the pop singer Dusty Springfield, an obsession that moves beyond glossy photo fandom to a place of stark and poignant reality. A river in Mays County, Oklahoma, becomes the source of song through the imagination of Cherokee Nation poet Ruth Muskrat Bronson. We'll hear Ross Gay's bittersweet account of how hearing someone singing an opera aria rescued him from self-absorption. And I'll also share a poem by Gabriela Mistral about song as a metaphor for connection with the one called Life of My Life. So I invite you to settle in and let the poetry and the music just roll over you tonight here on Words and Music. Let's start with a poem by James D. Carruthers, who was a poet, a minister, and a journalist. He lived from 1869 until 1917. And the title of this poem, The Negro Singer. O'er all my song the image of a face lieth, like shadow on the wild sweet flowers. The dream, the ecstasy that prompts my powers, the golden lyre's delights bring little grace to bless the singer of a lowly race. Long hath this mocked me, I in marvelous hours, when Hera's gardens gleamed, or Cynthia's bowers, or Hope's red pylons in their far hushed place. But I shall dig me deeper to the gold, fetch water, dripping, over desert miles, from clear Nyanzas and mysterious Niles of love, and sing, nor one kind act withhold. So shall men know me and remember long, nor my dark face dishonor.

reflection of James D. Carruthers' poem, The Negro Singer. Three samples of singing from three legendary singers. We just heard Abby Lincoln singing the Duke Ellington classic, Come Sunday. Before that, Nina Simone singing I Wish I Knew How It Would Feel to Be Free. And the music began with the great Paul Robeson singing By and By. Paul Robeson, a champion of civil rights as well as a legendary singer. This is Words and Music, and tonight's theme is singing, all kinds of singing. And sometimes, if you pay close attention, you can hear nature singing. Maybe not with musical tones, but with its own tones that are probably more developed than music as we know it. Here's an example of a river singing. This is a poem by Ruth Muskrat Bronson, a Cherokee Nation poet, also an activist for Indian affairs. This poem is titled Songs of the Spavinaw. Spavinaw is a territory in Mays County, Oklahoma, which was originally part of the Cherokee Nation. In this poem, Ruth Muskrat Bronson describes how the river itself sings. Here's Songs of the Spavinaw. I am the river of Spavinaw. I am the river of pain. Sadness and gladness must answer my law. Measure for measure I give and withdraw back through the hills of the Spavinaw, hiding away from the plain. I am the river of Spavinaw. I sing the songs of the world, dashing and whirling, swishing and swirling, delicate, mystical, silvery spray hurling. Sing I the songs of the world, the passionate songs of the world. I sing of laughter and mirth, and I laugh in a gurgle of glee as the myriad joys of the earth trip through the light with me. Gay shallows dimple, sparkle, and ripple like songs that a lover would sing, skipping in moonlight, tripping in moonlight, whispering echoes of spring. And again, I move with the slow sadness of pain. In my dark blue deep, where the shadows creep, I catch up life's sorrows and mirror them back again. And my song is a throbbing, pitiful sobbing, choked by an agonized pain. And then I move forth toward the beckoning north, and I sing of the power of men. As I dash down my falls, as I beat at my walls, frantically fighting, running and writing, all through the flood, through the snarling and biting, I sing of the power of men, of the hurry and power of men. I am the river of Spavinaw. I am the giver of pain. Sadness and gladness must answer my law. Measure for measure I give and withdraw back through the hills of the Spavinaw, hiding away from the plain.

Music for the Ballet by Lewis W. Ballard, who was the first indigenous North American composer of art music. He descended from the Quapaw tribe, and what we heard was a section of The Four Moons. Each movement of that work is dedicated to a ballerina from Oklahoma who descended from a Native American tribe. The movement we heard was the Cherokee variation, dedicated to the ballerina Yvonne Choteau, who descended from the Cherokee Nation. The Four Moons was conducted by John Jeter, performed by the Fort Smith Symphony. And before that, we heard the trio known as Walela. Walela translates to hummingbird. The trio was founded in 1966 by Rita Coolidge, her sister Priscilla, and Priscilla's daughter Laura Satterfield. We heard Walela performing the Cherokee Morning Song, all in response to Songs of the Spavinaw by the Cherokee Nation poet Ruth Muskrat Bronson. Poetry and music about singing tonight. Now, if you remember the 1960s, I'm sure you remember the singer Dusty Springfield. Dusty Springfield was an English-born singer of pop and what was called blue-eyed soul music, and she was very big in the 1960s, appearing on television all the time, on teen music shows and whatnot. And this is a poem by David Trinidad, all about his experience slash obsession with Dusty Springfield when he was very young. This relationship transforms as he ages and deals with an addiction, and all of this changes his perspective on his idol. Ode to Dusty Springfield, again by David Trinidad. What makes a voice distinct? What special quality makes it indelible? Yours is plaintive, as any singer of torch songs must be, yet endowed with confidence and fully in command. Deep and resonant, a bit husky, if you like, a voice that rises, or skyrockets, rather, from a wellspring of pure emotion, manically infatuated in I only want to be with you, desperate to keep your lover from leaving in stay a while, despondent in I just don't know what to do with myself and you don't have to say you love me. All cried out in all cried out, but then amazingly on the rebound in brand new me. I hear your voice, Dusty, and I am instantly whisked back in time, not quite a teenager all over again, full of longing and confusion. Listening to your latest hit on my red plastic transistor radio on a mid-60s Los Angeles suburban summer afternoon. Twice in my life, I found myself in the same room as you. Can one fathom anything more miraculous? The first time was in 1983, late November, in the basement of a church in Los Feliz, around the corner from where I lived. Sober only a few weeks, I watched you approach the podium, but didn't realize who you were until you identified yourself as Dusty S. For the next 20 minutes, you told us the story of your drinking, how early in your career, backstage before a performance, one of the four tops handed you your first drink, vodka. How smoothly it went down and loosened you up, lit you from within, gave you enough courage to go out on stage into that blinding spot and sing like no one else. The alcohol eventually stopped working. It always does. That brand of magic is transient. And here you were, two decades later, sober and clean and still singing, so to speak, before a live audience. In my youth, your words had come over the radio and stirred feelings of heartbreak and infatuation. Now, they inspired me to keep coming back. The second time, 1987, 4 years sober, at a more upscale meeting at Cedars Sinai in West Hollywood. I sat directly behind you. It was hard to breathe being in such close proximity. I didn't hear a word the speaker said. During his drunkalogue, I slowly, surreptitiously,
moved the toe of my white high top until it touched the back of your folding chair. Then said a little prayer. I hoped, should I be embarrassed admitting this, that some of your stardust might travel down the metal leg of your chair like a lightning rod and be passed on to me. It's after midnight again, Dusty, half a century since. On a suburban lawn or alone in my room, I suffered through hits by Paul Revere and the Raiders and Herman's Hermits just to experience 2 or 3 minutes of your sultry voice. I'm on YouTube again, watching the black and white video of you singing I Only Want to Be With You, your 1964 appearance on some teen variety show. I've viewed it innumerable times, but it's always exciting to see you dance out of the darkness into the round spotlight, exuberant as the song's intro, arms outspread in a chiffon cocktail dress and high heels, your platinum hair sprayed perfectly in place, as bright and shiny as the moon. Midway through the song, the instrumental bridge, you turn and sashay around the edge of the spotlight, the ruffled hem of your chiffon dress twisting with your hips and intricate footwork. Circle, circling, circle, your full backlit hair orbiting the pool of white light in the center of the stage. I watch this again and again, like Basho's moon walking around the pond all night long.

The Trinidad's Ode to Dusty Springfield, here on Words and Music. There are times when music can literally jar us out of our self-absorption, or maybe self-pity, just being deep in thought about whatever it may be. And that's what happens in this poem by Ross Gay, opera singer. The unexpected sound of an opera singer during a walk brings the narrator out of his frustration. Here it is, Opera Singer by Ross Gay. Today my heart is so goddamn fat with grief that I've begun hauling it in a wheelbarrow. No, it's an anvil dragging from my neck as I swim through choppy waters swollen with the putrid corpses of hippos, which means lurking somewhere below is the hungry snout of a croc waiting to spin me into an oblivion worse than this run-on simile, which means only to say, I'm sad. And everyone knows what that means. And in my sadness, I'll walk to a cafe and not see light in the trees, nor finger the bills in my pocket as I pass the boarded houses on the block. No, I will be slogging through the obscure country of my sadness in all its monotone flourish. And so imagine my surprise when my self-absorption gets usurped by the sound of opera streaming from an open window, and the sun peeks ever so slightly from behind his shawl, and this singing is getting closer, so that I can hear the delicately rolled R's like a hummingbird fluttering the tongue, which means a language more beautiful than my own. And I don't recognize the song, though I'm jogging toward it, and can hear the woman's breathing through the record's imperfections. Two bluebirds dive and dart, and a rogue mulberry branch leaning over an abandoned lot drags itself across my face, staining it purple and looking now like a mad warrior of glee and relief. I run down the street, and I forgot to mention the 50 or so kids running behind me, some in diapers, some barefoot, all of them winged and waving their pacifiers and training wheels, and nearly trampling me, when in a doorway I see a woman in slippers and a floral house dress blowing in the warm breeze, who is maybe 70, painting the doorway, and friends, it is not too much to say, it was heaven sailing from her mouth, and all the fish in the sea, and giraffe saunter, and sugar in my tea, and the forgotten angles of love, and every name of the unborn and dead from this abuelita only glancing at me before turning back to her earnest work of brushstroke and lullaby. And because we all know the tongue's clumsy thudding makes of miracles anecdotes, let me stop here and tell you I said thank you. Opera Singer by Ross Gay.

That's the voice of Maria Callas singing the part of Mimi from La Boheme, the first act. Mi chiamano Mimi, my name is Mimi, and there's a moment in that aria that never fails to make me shiver, and that's when Mimi sings, I have nothing, I'm poor, but I have everything. The first kiss of April is mine. The first kiss of April is mine. So she does have everything. Before that, Montserrat Caballé singing Qu'il bel sogno di Doretta from La Rondine, music of Puccini, all in reflection of Ross Gay's poem, The Opera Singer. We've arrived at our final poem of the evening. This is a beautiful and poignant poem by Gabriela Mistral. It's titled, I Sing What You Loved. Life of my life, what you loved, I sing. If you're near, if you're listening, remembering earth in the evening, my life, my shadow, hear me sing. Life of my life, I can't be still. What is a story we never tell? How can you find me unless I call? Life of my life, I haven't changed, not turned aside and not estranged. Come to me as the shadows grow long. Come, life of my life. If you know the song you used to know, if you know my name, I and the song are still the same. Beyond time or place, I keep the faith. Follow a path or follow no path. Don't fear the night or the rainy wind. Call me to come to you now at the end, and come to me, soul of my soul, my friend.

That's the singer-songwriter Luciana Sosa from her album The Book of Longing, singing Remember, the text by Christina Rossetti, the music written and sung by Luciana Sosa. And that concludes tonight's edition of Words and Music. I want to thank our poets Ruth Muskrat Bronson, David Trinidad, James D. Carruthers, Ross Gay, and Gabriella Mistral. And thanks to Paul Robeson, Nina Simone, Abby Lincoln, Louis W. Ballard, Walela, Dusty Springfield, Maria Callas, Montserrat Caballé, and Luciana Sosa for the music. And thank you for tuning in to Words and Music. Don't forget, stay close to the words and stay close to the music. I'll see you next time.

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Welcome to the Night Cafe, everyone. Will Duchon here with you on this first evening of May 2026. Happy May to you. And tonight on the program, a little bit late, but better late than never, I'm going to call this April Fooled Me, which is one of the songs we're going to hear. And it's a bittersweet topic because we think of April as the month of new love and spring and new life and all of that. But sometimes April can fool us and leave us disappointed, a little bittersweet, made more painful by the beauty springing around us. But don't worry, I'm not going to bring you down. There are a lot of upbeat and positive and very, very romantic songs I have for you tonight here on the program. So I want to start first with something I'm going to send out to the secret listener who happens to be in southern England. And at this point of the evening, it's very, very late there, or very early. So let's do this first before we get into the rest of what I have for you tonight on this spring evening. And I hope April didn't fool you. Here's something for the secret listener out in southern England.

And you never know, do you, what can happen? That goes out to the secret listener in southern England. I hope you heard that. This is the Night Cafe, and we're going to proceed. April Fooled Me. And here is Katie Georgie with Mark Limacher with the theme song for tonight.

Well, it's so easy to be fooled, isn't it? Because we have our hopes up, and again, April, it stimulates the senses, and we think anything's possible. And even when it happens, even though deep down we know it's not here for long, we deceive ourselves, right? Katie Georgie with Mark Limiker. April fooled me. I'm going to skip this one and get to one of the best singers around that I know of. And I've said this before, I think she's underrated. I don't know if that's accurate or not, but I think she's one of the very best. Her name is Catherine Russell, and here she is with Sean Mason.

There you go. I believe you, Catherine. I really do. Catherine Russell and Sean Mason. The best things happen while you're dancing. According to that other song, can't remember the name. What is dancing but making love set to music playing? I used to be traumatized by dancing because of a traumatic experience in fifth grade, dancing with Amy Klingenstein, the love of my life, who was clearly out of my league, and I hated dancing, and my mother and stepfather were the chaperones while we were dancing at a formal school dance, and the dance seemed to last for an eternity. I was shaking and feeling awkward and clumsy, and but you know, if you just let yourself go and go with it and forget about your inhibitions, the best things could happen while you're dancing. Here's Bill Henderson live at the Kennedy Center. Is it still called the Kennedy Center? Well, I certainly hope so.

0: That's Bill Henderson, live at the Kennedy Center.
1: Thank you.
0: You're welcome. Which should always be known as the Kennedy Center. That's my two cents. When's the last time you rode a train? A train is so romantic, isn't it? Here's two things I have that I want you to do. Okay, this is an assignment. I want you to ride a train. And while you're riding the train, I want you to write a letter to someone. I don't want you to text. I don't want you to email. I want you to shut the phone off. Take out a piece of paper. In your own unique, beautiful handwriting. No one has handwriting like you do. Write to someone and tell them how you feel. That's your assignment, and I will do the same. I never ask you to do anything that I won't do myself. That's a promise. Well, it's May, but April just passed. Here's April Varner singing about the best kind of love. That would be April love.

All right, don't let her run away. I won't. That was April Varner singing April Love. I don't know if you were listening to Words and Music the last hour, but one of the musical selections was Mi Kimano Mimi from La Boheme. And in that song, Mimi sings one line, that the first kiss of April is mine, even though she has nothing. She's dirt poor. She's a seamstress. But the first kiss of April is hers. And I hope it's yours too. I'm going to skip around a little bit. Here's a song I love by Michel Legrand. And I think this is one of the best recordings and interpretations I know of this song. This is Vivian Bouchek. Another for the secret listener.

one of the best versions I've heard of that song. The singer I've just recently become familiar with, Vivian Bouchek. I Will Wait For You, music by Michel Legrand. This is the Night Cafe. I'm Will Duchon here on this Friday night, hanging out with you and shaking off all the noise of the week and getting back to what matters, which is just being quiet and just being together, shutting off the phones, shutting it all off. It's too much. I'm going to skip around a little bit from what I had planned. Who cares? I like this very much. Madeleine Perrot. This is a song by Serge Gainsbourg. I don't know what it's about, but I don't care. But it's a great song for a slow dance. So turn down the lights. Grab your partner. I can't stand that term, partner. Grab someone. But don't grab them, just hold them and enjoy this together.

Madeline Perreault. I don't think that's my favorite version. I love that song, but I love her voice too. She reminds me of Billie Holiday a little bit, who I'm not crazy about. That's sacrilegious, I know. La Javanaise, music by Serge Gainsbourg. All right, here's another singer I've come across recently. His name is Tyreek McDowell, and he has a lot of courage. He displayed a lot of courage by recording this, Every Day I Have the Blues, which belongs to Joe Williams, who sang it many times with the Count Basie Band. But listen to this. Here's Tyreek McDowell, not afraid of anything, and doing his own thing with this song. Now, this is when I should start the song, right? After that big intro. Having a little technical... All right, here we go.

Well, he's not Joe Williams, but he's Tyreek McDowell, and I give him credit. He's a fabulous singer. He really is. And to take on that song, that took a lot of guts. Really did. And he pulled it off. Every day I have the blues. The blues over a woman. Is it really worth it? Ken from Newtown, I ask you. I really trust your judgment and opinion. What do you think? Is it worth all that agony? As if we have a choice. This is the Night Cafe. Thanks for stopping by. I sent something out to the secret.

favorite listener in southern England. I don't know if she heard it, but let's see. Right now it would be about almost 4 a.m. over there. Who knows? All right, I have about 15 minutes left, so I'm going to save the best for last. Here's Joe Stafford.

one of the most beautiful, beautiful natural voices in the history of jazz vocals, Joe Stafford, Haunted Heart, a song by Arthur Schwartz. Running out of time here, which I hate to do. I think I've been thinking for a long time of extending this program, not that I ever asked permission, to a couple of hours, because 1 hour goes so quickly, really does, and I just get into it and it's over. All right, as long as we heard Joe Stafford, let's stay in that era, one of the golden eras of jazz vocals. Here's a song that was in the film Anchors Away with Frank Sinatra and Gene Kelly, I think, and Catherine Grayson. They were sailors. They had a leave, and Gene Kelly fell in love with Catherine Grayson, and Frank Sinatra, whose name in the film was Clarence, kind of had a crush on Catherine Grayson, but just couldn't connect with her. He didn't know how to talk with her. And he meets this woman who's also from Brooklyn, where he is from, and they sort of click. But this is one of the most beautiful ballads in the film. And I believe the arrangement is... Are you still with me? Are you still awake? I believe the arrangement is by Axel Stordahl. I'm not positive. But here it is. Frank Sinatra singing about pure love. Frank Sinatra singing about pure love.

And my friends, that's a real orchestra. That's a real orchestra. It's not some synthesized background. It's not some computerized production. It's actual people playing violins and whatnot. And my God, we really need that these days. We really do. We need blood, sweat, and tears in music. Not just computers and impersonal texts and whatsoever. Okay, you get the idea. This is the Night Cafe. I'm Will Duchon. This week I will go home and try to learn how to pronounce synthesizer. But in the meantime, I only have 5 minutes left, and I've just decided I'm going to petition for an extra hour on Friday nights. Why not? As if, you know, 5 hours is not enough. All right, I think we'll go out with one more Frank Sinatra from his, I believe it was 1957 album, Come Fly With Me. And this I will send out once again to the secret listener in southern England who, if by some miracle, may be awake right now to hear this. This is for you. And in the meantime, everyone else, thanks for joining me. Thanks for stopping by. This is kind of the highlight of my week, spending Friday nights with you. I don't take it for granted. And after 22 years, I've realized this is a gift to share all this with you. I'll see you next time. Don't forget, no matter what happens, no matter what you hear on the news, no matter anything, all of it, stay close, stay very, very close to the music. I'll see you next time.

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My One and Only Love. The song written by Guy Wood and Robert Mellon in the early 1950s. And it's usually a vehicle for a tenor sax, the music. Ben Webster covered it, John Coltrane with a vocal by Johnny Hartman, Sonny Rollins on soprano sax. We've been listening to the George Shearing Trio from their CD Walkin', which was recorded live at the Blue Note. George Shearing, of course, playing the piano. Neil Swainson on bass and Grady Tate playing drums. You're listening to Jazz Nightcap on listener-supported WMNR Fine Arts Radio. I'm Susan Kennedy. Next, the Modern Jazz Quartet. John Lewis playing the piano, Milt Jackson the vibraharp, Percy Heath bass, and Connie Kay on the drums. The music and lyrics are by Matt Dennis and Earl Brent. This is Angel Eyes.

Jerry Mulligan with Festive Minor. That was a quartet that he put together in the 1950s for just about a year, a wonderful quartet. Featured Jerry Mulligan, of course, playing baritone sax, Chet Baker on the trumpet, Henry Grimes bass, and Dave Bailey on the drums. Next, a group that Andre Previn put together, Andre Previn and his pals, Shelly Mann on the drums, and Red Mitchell playing bass. The music is by Rodgers and Hart from their musical Pal Joey. This is Bewitched, Bothered, and Bewildered.

Vocalist Helen Merrill with a song written by Mel Torme and Robert Wells. Clifford Brown was featured on the trumpet, and all was arranged by a very young Quincy Jones. Next, a Bob Brookmeyer sextet. Bob Brookmeyer playing valve trombone, and he's joined by Stan Getz on tenor sax, Gary Burton on the vibraphone, and a great rhythm section, Herbie Hancock playing piano, Ron Carter the bass, and Elvin Jones drums. This is Time for Two.

What Is There to Say? The music was written by Vernon Duke, and there are lyrics by Yip Harburg. Sonny Rollins, demonstrating his warmth and lyricism on the tenor sax, and he was joined by, at the time, very young West Coast pianist Sonny Clark on the piano, Paul Chambers on the bass, and Roy Haynes playing drums. Next, from their CD, Notes from New York, this is the Bill Charlap Trio. Bill Charlap playing piano, of course. Peter Washington, the bass. Kenny Washington, drums. The music was written by John Williams and the Bergmans, Marilyn and Alan. This is Make Me Rainbows.

Here's That Rainy Day. Yet another example of a song that was very successful from a show that wasn't, but the show was Carnival in Flanders, and the music and lyrics were by Jimmy Van Heusen and Johnny Burke. Paul Desmond played the tenor sax, Jim Hall the guitar, Percy Heath bass, and Connie Kay on the drums. Next, a wonderful vocal from a surprise singer. This is Chet Baker, and music and lyrics by Rodgers and Hart, My Funny Valentine.

from the late 50s. This is an unusual duet, Kenny Burrell playing the guitar with John Coltrane playing tenor sax. The music was by Jerome Kern, Why Was I Born? Next, from West Side Story, music and lyrics by Leonard Bernstein and Stephen Sondheim. Dave Brubeck plays the piano, Paul Desmond alto sax, Eugene Wright the bass, and Joe Morello the drums. And this is Somewhere.

And you've been listening to Jazz Nightcap on listener-supported WMNR Fine Arts Radio. I'm Susan Kennedy. I hope you have a great weekend. Good night.

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certainly one of the most often performed a cappella choral pieces from America, Randall Thompson's Alleluia, as sung by the ensemble Cantus. Stay tuned for music ahead. We have lots of Polish music, actually. I'm Peter van de Graaff, here to present it to you. Later on, I will have for you music by a father and a daughter, Andrzej and Rebecca Panufnik. They are Polish composers, and right now we have most famous of all Polish composers, Chopin, as Leif Ove Ansnes brings us the piano sonata number 3 in B minor.

0: pianist Leif Ove Andsnes and composer Chopin. That was the third and last of his piano sonatas.
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0: This is a prelude by Chopin, arranged for an ensemble of cellos, interestingly. It is the Opus 28, number 20 in C minor.

ensemble of four cellos performing that transcription of a Chopin prelude. This now is an homage to Chopin by a fellow Polish composer named Andrzej Panufnik, a 20th century composer. Let's hear it with the Polish Chamber Orchestra. Mariusz Smoli is the conductor.

We've heard music by the 20th century Polish composer Andrzej Panufnik, his homage to Chopin. And that was Mariusz Smoli conducting the Polish Chamber Orchestra. Now by Andrzej Panufnik's daughter, Rebecca Panufnik. Now, she, of course, of Polish descent because of her father, but she was actually born in England, so she's a British composer. And this is her setting of the text Ubi Caritas, where love is, where charity is, there God is also, that translates. Let's listen to the Pembroke College Girls Choir, conducted by Anna Lapwood, and the pianist in this recording is Owen Saldana, and this music by now Rebecca Panufnik.

If you follow the world of Polish music, that last name of the composer, very famous Panufnik, as the composer of that music's father, was one of the noted 20th century Polish composers, Andrzej Panufnik. But there we heard something by Rebecca Panufnik, his daughter, who was born in 1968 in London, and her Ubi Caritas, where love and charity is, their God is also. Pembroke College Girls Choir, conducted by Anna Lapwood and pianist Owen Saldana, in that really lovely work by English composer of Polish descent, Rebecca Panufnik. Here is a dance, a passepied, which comes from a partita or suite, number 5 in G, by Bach, played by Peter Jan Belder.

0: Passepied from the Fifth Clavier Partita by Bach with Peter Jan Belder.
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0: Before we listen to an homage to Bellini, here is one of Bellini's best-loved tunes, Casta Diva, from his masterpiece Norma. And this is Maria Callas with the Milan La Scala Opera House Orchestra, conducted by Tullio Serafin.

Tullio Serafin conducted. Maria Callas sang that. That comes from Bellini's opera Norma, the aria Casta Diva. Antonio Pasculi, an oboist composer of the 19th century, wrote this homage to Bellini, based on themes from Il Pirata and La Sonnambula, and the English horn player is Heinz Holliger, the harpist is Ursula Holliger.

Antonio Pasculi, oboist who's famous for writing pieces such as the one we heard there. That was called The Homage to Bellini, based on themes from Il Pirata and La Sonnambula. English horn soloist Heinz Holliger, harpist Ursula Holliger. Here's another composer paying homage to another composer. Moritz Moszkowski wrote this Homage to Schumann in the style of Schumann, and it's played by Sita Tanyal.

0: That is music written by a man who, in his day, was famous as one of the greatest pianists in the world. Born in what is now Wrocław, Poland, his name is Moritz Moszkowski. He lived from 1854 to 1925, and he counted Schumann among his greatest influences and greatest loves as a pianist. And so he wrote that fantasy or homage to Schumann quite early in his career. Sita Tanyel was the pianist.
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0: And so let's turn to music of Robert Schumann. First, this arranged for brass from the scenes of childhood. It's called

originally piano music by Robert Schumann from his famous collection called Kinderszenen, Scenes of Childhood, Fürchten machen, or Frightening. And that performance was by Canadian Brass. Chris Colletti made the transcription. Here now is the Piano Concerto in A Minor by Robert Schumann, which he wrote in 1845 for his wife to play. Schumann was a very fine pianist, but then he had an injury in his hand and he had to give up his career as a performer, but his wife was one of the greatest pianists of the 19th century. She gave the premiere in 1845, and she gave it with the Dresden Hofkapelle, which is now called the Dresden Staatskapelle. That's the orchestra here, with Hélène Grimaud at the piano, and Esa-Pekka Salonen, the conductor of Schumann's A Minor Piano Concerto.

The pianist was Hélène Grimaud, joined by the Dresden Staatskapelle under the direction of Esa-Pekka Salonen. And we heard the only piano concerto, the A minor opus 54 from 1845 by Robert Schumann. This is by his close friend Johannes Brahms. It's a song, In Meiner Nächte Sehnen, in the Nights of Yearning, in the depths of loneliness, with thousands and thousands of tears, I think of you. Olaf Baer, baritone, Jeffrey Parsons, piano.

0: About two-thirds of the music of Johannes Brahms is for the voice, and that is one of his many, many songs. Opus 57 collection, that comes from In Meiner Nächte Sehnen, In My Nighttime Yearnings. Olaf Baer baritone, Jeffrey Parsons piano.
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0: I'm Peter Van de Graaff. Before we get to Mozart's String Quartet number 16, we have a trio of Irish composers. Let's begin with Sir Hamilton Harty and his famous setting of the Londonderry Air.

In 1924, the Irish composer-conductor Sir Hamilton Harty arranged that, the Londonderry Air, of course. And it's the first of a few Irish pieces we'll be hearing. Appropriately, the Ulster Orchestra performed that. Bryden Thompson was the conductor. The Irish pianist-composer John Field had such a strong influence on Chopin. He's probably best known for that, but he was famous in his day, a renowned virtuoso as well as composer. Here is one of his nocturnes. It's the number 16 in C major. Elizabeth Joy Rowe is the pianist.

Elizabeth Joy Rowe, playing that music by the Irish pianist-composer John Field. That was his Nocturne No. 16 in C. This is by an Anglo-Irish composer who was born in France, and she closely identified with her adopted homeland, but here is a symphonic poem which harkens back to her roots. It's simply called Ireland. The composer's name is Augusta Holmes. Looks like Holmes, like Sherlock Holmes, but she has the accent over the E and pronounced it Holmes, apparently. Born in 1847, this is the Rhineland-Pfalz Philharmonic, led by Samuel Friedman, Ireland by Holmes.

That's music by a woman of Anglo-Irish ancestry, but born in France and very much identified as a French composer, Augusta Holmes, her name. But she longed for the homeland when she wrote that music in 1882, I beg your pardon. It's called Ireland, and the Rhineland-Pfalz Philharmonic was conducted by Samuel Friedman. We're going to turn to Mozart in a moment, but first a bit more Irish music. This is by an Irish composer born in 1670 named Turlough O'Carolan. The title of this piece is I Am Asleep.

0: members of the Harp Consort performing that music by Turlough O'Carolan. It's called I Am Asleep, but it's rather active sleep that he had that night.
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0: The friendship of Haydn and Mozart spurred each on to greater heights. Mozart dedicated four string quartets to Joseph Haydn. We're going to hear one of those right now. It's known as the string quartet number 16 in E flat major, Carcio 428 of Mozart. And this recording is made by the Guarneri String Quartet.

We've heard one of the six quartets which Mozart composed, dedicated to Joseph Haydn. It's from a set of recordings from the 1970s with a Guarneri string quartet. And we specifically heard the string quartet number 16, Kirchhoff 428 in E-flat major by Mozart. It's interesting that after they met, Haydn's music, and particularly the quartet, spurred Mozart onto new heights, but it also worked the other way. Haydn's music showed a marked improvement after his meeting with Mozart. Not that there was anything wrong with it before. Here's a Scriabin etude.

0: Lang Lang, the pianist, and Alexander Scriabin, the composer, Etude Opus 8, number 3 in B minor.
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0: Here's the first of a couple of Sarah Bonds. It's by Jacques Gaillot.

Performing on the lute was Konrad Junghänel, and that music from 17th century France by Jacques Gaillot, a dance called a sarabande. Tchaikovsky's Fifth Symphony, just a few minutes away. A sarabande is a Baroque dance movement in triple meter, usually slow and majestic. Here is a sarabande by George Frederick Handel.

That's Sarabande originally for the harpsichord by George Frideric Handel. In that arrangement, we heard Les Concerts du Monde under the direction of Keith Clark. And here is a Sarabande for harpsichord by Henry Purcell from one of his suites. Terence R. Charleston performs it.

0: Here's a good example of a sarabande. It's by Henry Purcell from his harpsichord suite number 4. Terence R. Charleston performed, and now you know what a sarabande sounds like.
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0: It's on to Tchaikovsky now. When we look at the symphonies of Tchaikovsky, we often think of the three early ones and then the three later ones and sort of group them together, but that's not the case, really. The fourth was composed, and then it was over a decade later that Tchaikovsky got around to writing his fifth symphony, and he was not very confident about it. I want to quote here from a letter he wrote to his patroness, Nadezhda von Meck. "It was obvious to me," he said after the premiere, "that the ovations I received were promoted more by my earlier work and that the symphony itself did not really please the audience. The consciousness of this brings me a sharp twinge of self-dissatisfaction. Am I really played out, as they say?" We're going to hear that very successful Symphony No. 5 now in E minor, Opus 64, from recordings of all the Tchaikovsky symphonies with the Czech Philharmonic led by Semyon Buchkov.

from a set of recordings which came out in 2019 on the Decca label, of all the symphonies of Tchaikovsky and a few other pieces, Serenade for Strings, the three piano concertos. It's with the Czech Philharmonic, Semyon Buchkov the conductor, and we heard Tchaikovsky's Symphony No. 5 in E minor, Opus 64. We follow that with music by a Russian pianist composer who is very little known. He apparently had a publishing contract with a company that didn't exist very long, went out of business, and didn't have a large distribution anyway, so he's not well known. Sergei Bortkievich, and this is a prelude.

0: Pierre Huibrechts, the pianist, and Sergei Bortkiewicz, the composer, of that Prelude, Opus 40, Number 1.
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0: It is my pleasure to bring you some music written for plays by two of the greatest Norwegian composers, Edvard Grieg, and of course we'll be hearing a suite from his Peer Gynt music. But first of all, we have a couple of selections from a man who wrote a lot of what is called incidental music, music to accompany plays. He was for 32 years director of a large theater in Copenhagen, although he was a Norwegian composer. Johan Halvorsen, his name. And we're going to first hear this excerpt from music written for a play by Jakob Bull, a historical folk play called Tordenskjold, premiered in 1901. This is the Latvian National Symphony. Terje Mikkelsen is the conductor.

Conductor Terje Mikkelsen leading the Latvian National Symphony Orchestra in music by the Norwegian composer Johan Halvorsen that was written for a 1901 play called Tordenskjold. We'll be listening to music for Peer Gynt of Edvard Grieg in just a few minutes. And here's music written for a play called Fossegrimen in 1904 by Grieg's fellow compatriot Johan Halvorsen. This is Terje Mikkelsen and the Latvian National Symphony.

Conductor Terje Mikkelsen, the Latvian National Symphony, and music by the Norwegian composer Johan Halvorsen. That's the overture to music for a play called Fossegrimen of 1904. And you probably saw this coming if we're hearing Norwegian music to accompany plays. Well, here is the suite number 2 from Grieg's music for Ibsen's Peer Gynt. This is the Philharmonia Orchestra led by Walter Suskind.

0: That is the suite number 2 from the music composed for Henrik Ibsen's Peer Gynt by Edvard Grieg, ending with a famous Solveig song. The Philharmonia Orchestra was directed by Walter Suskind.
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0: A little more from Norway. Harald Sæverud composed this. It's called The Mermaid, and it's played by Einar Steen Nøkleberg.

That's music by a Norwegian composer whose life spanned the 20th century, 1897 to 1992. His name is Harald Sæverud, and that's a posthumously published manuscript of his called The Mermaid, Einar Steen Nøkleberg piano. It's a wonderful story told about our next piece. It's by the Russian composer Dmitry Kabalevsky, and it was written for Mstislav Rostropovich. Gave its premiere in 1962 on the 6th of February. Now, it's interesting because Rostropovich was working very closely with Kabalevsky on this composition, and they had a date of performance set. The piece was not finished, however, at the time of the performance. So the performers agreed to just play it as it was, as it then stood, and then it was completed after the premiere, oddly enough. So the published score has the date of the first performance being earlier than the date of the sonata's completion. Very, very odd. Well, this is the only cello sonata by Dmitry Kabalevsky, and our recording here features Anthony Cook, cello, and Armin Watkins, piano.

music written in 1962 for Mstislav Rostropovich by Russian composer Dmitry Kabalevsky. That was a performance of the Sonata Opus 71 and a recording made here by Anthony Cook, cello, Armin Watkins, piano. This is from Tchaikovsky's Sleeping Beauty.

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2: Welcome to Morning Classics with music by Sylvius Leopold Weiss, Louise Farrenk, and Antonin Benda coming up for you. I'm Gary Girard. Thanks for joining me. First, lute music by Sylvius Leopold Weiss, a German composer born in 1687. He was one of the most important and prolific composers of lute music in history, and Weiss was one of the best-known and most technically accomplished lutenists of his day. Observers acclaimed him as perhaps the greatest lutenist who ever lived, and his friends carved the following words into his tombstone: "Only Sylvius shall play the lute." Here's the suite number 21 in G minor by Weiss. The lutenist is Konrad Unghanel.

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0: Louis Farenc was a French composer, virtuoso pianist, and teacher of the Romantic period. She was an outstanding figure in mid-19th century Parisian musical life, and her music was praised by Schumann and Berlioz. Chamber music by Farenc looks back to the classical style of early Beethoven and of her one-time teacher, Hummel. The trio Opus 44 is a work of charm and skill. It'll be performed by the Ambach Chamber Ensemble, the music of Louise Farenc.

We've been listening to the Ambash Chamber Ensemble perform the Trio in E-flat, Opus 44, by Louise Farrakh. Gary Gerard with you on Morning Classics, where we like to bring you beautiful music to give a good start to your day. Here's a work from the classical period by Antonín Benda, the Sinfonia No. 9 in A major. Tamás Pál leads the Salieri Chamber Orchestra.

0: A symphony written at an early stage in the development of the genre, Antonín Benda's Sinfonia No. 9 in A Major. Tamás Pál conducted the Salieri Chamber Orchestra. So glad you could join us for music on Morning Classics.
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0: Good morning. Glad you could join me for this hour of classical music on Morning Classics. We'll be covering a lot of musical ground, including a piece from the Baroque era by Johann Sebastian Bach, two from the classical era by Carl Maria von Weber and Luigi Boccherini. And we have music by Edward Elgar from the late Romantic period. At the turn of the century, Elgar produced some of his most enduring masterpieces, including Enigma Variations and his overture Cockaigne, which he also called In London Town. The composer wrote to the conductor Hans Richter about the piece, "Here is nothing deep or melancholy. It is intended to be honest, healthy, humorous, and strong, but not vulgar." Elgar dedicated Cockaigne to "my friends, the members of the British orchestras." Here it is now. The London Philharmonic Orchestra is conducted by Sir George Schulte.

0: We've been listening to music by Sir Edward Elgar, his Cocaine in London Town, Opus 40. Sir George Schulte led the London Philharmonic in that performance. I'm Gary Gerard with Morning Classics, and this program is made possible by the Corporation for Public Broadcasting.
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0: A lute suite now by Johann Sebastian Bach. Bach used the lute as accompaniment in vocal music, and his specific interest in it appears to have been provoked by his friendship with the famous virtuoso Sylvius Leopold Weiss, who, after many travels throughout Europe, settled in Dresden as court lutenist, where he is reputed to have been the highest paid musician. So yes, Bach wrote this lute suite, number 1 in E, BWV 996. This is guitarist John Williams.

The Lute Suite No. 1 in E by Johann Sebastian Bach has just been played for us by John Williams. Here's a Polacca Brilliant, music by Carl Maria von Weber, which anticipates the Polonaises of Chopin and was later transcribed by Liszt for piano and orchestra. Liszt was a great admirer of Carl Maria von Weber. We hear this performance by Prontius O'Dwin and the RTE Sinfonietta of Dublin. The piano soloist is Benjamin Frith.

That was the Polacca Brilliant by Carl Maria von Weber. The pianist was Benjamin Frith, and Prontius O'Dwin led the RTE Sinfonietta of Dublin in that performance. Now a symphony by Luigi Boccherini from the year 1782, which he devoted almost exclusively to orchestral works, and he composed six symphonies in Opus 35 in 1782. We'll hear his symphony in F, the symphony number 4. Here we have a performance by Ensemble 415, and the conductor is Chiara Bonchini.

0: Music to help get you going this morning by Luigi Boccherini, one of the exciting symphonies from the year 1782, the Opus 35 by Boccherini. It was the symphony number 4 in F, and it was performed by Chiara Bonchini, leading Ensemble 415, which takes its name from one of the tuning pitches used in the 18th century. Music on Morning Classics, and I'm Gary Girard. Thanks for being with us today.
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0: Good morning, I'm Gary Girard. We have variety for you, for sure. An overture by Gioachino Rossini and a serenade for flute and guitar by Domenico Cimarosa. Also, a concerto by Henry Litov. And we have a very unusual work by Gong Chen and Hao Heijan. It's the Butterfly Lovers Violin Concerto, and that'll be coming up in just a little while. Let's begin with the Rossini Overture, Siege of Corinth. Sir Neville Mariner leads the Academy of St. Martin in the Fields.

What better way to begin than with an overture by Gioachino Rossini? Sir Neville Mariner in the Academy of St. Martin in the Fields performed his overture, Siege of Corinth. Here is something quite unusual. It's the Butterfly Lover's Violin Concerto by Gong Chen and Hao Heijun. And this work was written in 1959 when they were students of the Shanghai Conservatory. Musically, the concerto is a synthesis of the Eastern and Western traditions, although the melodies and overall style are derived from the opera of Shanghai. We'll hear the original version, which has a marked traditionally Oriental color. In the spirit of the Shanghai opera, the concerto as a whole conveys on a musical level aspects of a traditional Chinese painting in its light and calm mood. The violin soloist in this performance is Takako Nishizaki, and Fang Chengwu leads the Shanghai Symphony Orchestra.

0: Music based on Chinese folklore, The Butterfly Lover's Violin Concerto by Gong Chen and Hao Hezhan. The violin soloist was Takako Nishizaki, and we heard the Shanghai Symphony Orchestra conducted by Fan Chengwu. Music on Morning Classics. This program is made possible by the Corporation for Public Broadcasting.
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0: We'll have a Concerto Symphonique by Henry Litoff in a little bit. Meanwhile, James Galway performs with a serenade by Domenico Cimarosa. The serenade for flute and guitar, and accompanying Galway on the guitar, is Kazuhito Yamashita.

Very nice. Domenico Cimarosa's Serenade for Flute and Guitar. We heard James Galway accompanied on the guitar by Kazuhito Yamashita. Now, music by Henry Litoff, a piano virtuoso, composer of romantic music, and a music publisher. He was very prolific, but is today known mainly for just a single brief work, the Scherzo from his Concerto Symphonique No. 4 in D minor. Here's Sir Adrian Bolt and the London Philharmonic. The pianist is Clifford Curzon.

0: Clifford Curzon performed with the London Philharmonic Litov's Scherzo from the Concerto Symphonique No. 4 in D. I'm Gary Girard on Morning Classics.
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3: Good morning, and thank you for joining me on Saturday Morning Classics. I'm Don Wissman here with you, and this hour we begin with the music of Praetorius, his Suite of French Dances, a work that was published in 1612 by the German composer and performed for us this morning by Parthenia.

Parthenia, in a performance of the Suite of French Dances of Michael Praetorius. In 1717, King George I in England had a royal barge trip down the River Thames, and during this celebratory party, George Frederick Handel wrote the Water Music. We will listen to the Suites 2 and 3 of Handel's Water Music, and they are respectively in the keys of D and G, performed by Trevor Pinnock and the English Concert.

0: Trevor Pinnock and the English Concert in a performance of George Frideric Handel's Warner Music Suites No. 2 and 3.
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0: The Oboe Concerto in E-flat Major of Carl Philipp Emanuel Bach. He wrote this piece in 1765, and it is one of two oboe concertos that he wrote, the other being in the key of B-flat. It is performed for us by Thomas Hengelbrock and the Freiburg Baroque Orchestra, along with Hans-Peter Westermann.

0: Thomas Hengelbrock and the Freiburg Baroque Orchestra, along with Hans-Peter Westermann, in a performance of C.P.E. Bach's Concerto in E-flat Major for oboe, strings, and basso continuo.
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0: Good morning, and if you are just joining us, this is Saturday Morning Classics. I am Don Wissman here with you, and we will begin this hour of music with John Field's Piano Concerto No. 7 in C minor, a work published in 1832. It is performed for us this morning by pianist John O'Connor.

The music now of Carl Stamitz, his Clarinet Concerto No. 11 in E-flat major, performed by the Academy of St. Martin in the Fields, directed by Iona Brown, along with our clarinet soloist, Sabine Meyer.

0: Iona Brown conducting the Academy of St. Martin in the Fields, along with clarinetist Sabine Meyer, in a performance of Carl Stemmett's Clarinet Concerto, No. 11 in E flat major.
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0: Composer Antonio Soler, who lived from 1729 through 1783, wrote several keyboard sonatas, and we will turn our attention to the keyboard sonata No. 10 in B minor. It is performed for us by Gilbert Rowland, pianist.

0: Gilbert Rowland, pianist, in a performance of Antonio Soler's Sonata for Keyboard, No. 10, in B minor.
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0: Well, good morning once again, and if you are just joining us, this is Saturday Morning Classics. I am Don Wissman here with you, and let's begin this hour with some music of pianist Vladimir Horowitz, Robert Schumann's Humoresque in B-flat, Opus 20.

A work that Schumann wrote during a period of forced separation from his future wife. And in a letter to her, he described the process of this composition, stating, "I have been at the piano all week, composing, writing, laughing, crying, all at once. You will find the state of affairs nicely depicted in my Opus 20, The Great Humoresque." And that Opus 20 was performed for us by Vladimir Horowitz. In 1811, Carl Maria von Weber composed his Clarinet Concerto No. 1 in F minor, Opus 73. Here it is performed for us by the Orpheus Chamber Orchestra along with Charles Niedisch.

0: Charles Nedich and the Orpheus Chamber Orchestra in a performance of Carl Maria von Weber's Concerto for Clarinet and Orchestra, No. 1 in F minor, Opus 73.
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0: Gustav Holst's Songs of the West, Opus 21, composed in 1906 and revised in 1907, a work that captures his early obsession with the English folk song revival. So we will listen to the first of these four songs of the West, The Golden Vanity, and it is performed by the City of London Wind Ensemble, directed by Geoffrey Brand.

The Incidental Music from A Midsummer Night's Dream, Opus 61, of Felix Mendelssohn. The Chamber Orchestra of Europe under the direction of Nicholas Harnoncourt in that performance. I am Don Wissman, and it has been my pleasure being here with you this morning. Stay tuned for Afternoon Classics with Gary Fountain, here on listener-supported WMNR Fine Arts Radio.

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Pianist and Artistic Director Mihei Lee will be joined by violist Kang Wu and cellist Wendy Sutter for Fantasiestücke, Opus 73 by Robert Schumann, and Trio, Opus 114 by Johannes Brahms. 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Tickets and more information at chestnuthillconcerts.org.

such a lovely lyrical way to begin our afternoon together, in Spain, in fact, with the intermezzo, the entr'acte, before Act 3 of Bizet's opera, Carmen. John Wilson conducted the Symphonia of London on a recording that was released yesterday, titled French Orchestral Favorites. Well, good afternoon, and welcome to Saturday Afternoon Classics. I'm Gary Fountain, and I hope that all is gliding along lyrically for you on this May 2nd weekend afternoon. Many thanks to Don Wissman for the morning of good music. I shall do my best to provide the same for you until 3:30, and then send you off merrily into this weekend afternoon. We have an all-new recordings Saturday Afternoon Classics before us today, with Moods for piano by Edvard Grieg and a clarinet sonata by Gustav Jena in our first hour. Then, as we make our musical way through this weekend afternoon, new recordings of Mahler's Fourth Symphony. That will fill our 2 o'clock hour. The First Piano Quartet by Brahms. Carnival Scenes by Robert Schumann. This from pianist Nikolai Lagansky. And a range of other classical music delights. All sorts of fun before us. And it's so good to have you with me. Ravel will set us on our way in sprightly fashion with his Introduction and Allegro.

Introduction and Allegro by Maurice Ravel, played by the Nash Ensemble on its release from last November, simply titled Ravel, one of the many wonderful releases from last year to celebrate the 150th anniversary of Ravel's birth. By the way, this piece was commissioned in 1905 by the Ira Harp Makers to showcase its pedal harp in response to its rivalry with the Pleyel Company, who had commissioned Debussy to write his Sacred and Profane Dances for its chromatic harp in 1904. So there we have the early 20th century harp wars. Well, one of Edvard Grieg's final piano pieces next on Saturday Afternoon Classics, Moods, Opus 73, composed in the early years of the first decade of the 20th century. Seven movements here, beginning with Resignation and ending with Mountaineer's Song. In between, A Ride at Night, Folk Melody, Student's Serenade, and others. So off we go to Norway for some evocative, introspective moods.

0: Moods by Edvard Grieg, played by Alexander Allman on his release from last November, simply titled Grieg. Well, if in addition to your classical music, you love your literature, I have got the program for you this weekend, because Concora will be presenting a choral collaboration with novelist Geraldine Brooks, titled Words and Music. This will be a multimedia performance featuring Pulitzer Prize-winning author Geraldine Brooks reading excerpts from her novels, and then in each case followed by choral pieces that reflect the theme of the reading performed by Concora, under the leadership of artistic director Chris Shepherd. Well, this multimedia across disciplines concert will take place this evening at 7:30 p.m. at South Church, 90 Main Street in New Britain, and then tomorrow, Sunday the 3rd, at 3 p.m. at Clinton Town Hall, 54 East Main Street in Clinton. Head to concora.org for more information and to grab a ticket. 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

The music of Gustav Jena wraps up our 12 o'clock hour today. His clarinet sonata, Opus 5, played by clarinetist Gene Johnson and pianist Stephen Osborne on their release from mid-February. That also features works for clarinet and piano by the Schumanns and by Weber. Now, I bet you thought that that was Brahms. And if you did, well done, because Jena was the only formal composition student of Johannes Brahms. And in addition to his many compositions, Jena also wrote memoirs on Brahms. I have to admit, I didn't know Jena's work until this album recently came my way. So many thanks to Gene Johnson and Stephen Osborne. Well, I'm Gary Fountain. This is Saturday Afternoon Classics, and it's so very good to have you with me here at member-supported WMNR Fine Arts Radio, WMNR Monroe, 88.1 FM, WRXC Shelton, and WGSK South Kent, 90.1 FM, WDSK South Kent, 88.3 FM, WGRS Guilford, 91.5 FM, and streaming at WMNR.org. 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Well, this will take place tomorrow, Sunday, the 3rd, at 4 p.m. at Trinity Episcopal Church, located at 651 Pequot Avenue in Southport, Connecticut. 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

We open our 1 o'clock hour today with a musical trip to Ukraine with Ukrainian sketches, six of them, in fact, Opus 27 by Josef Kofle, played by the Jewish Chamber Orchestra Munich under the direction of Daniel Grossman on their release from last December titled Jewish East, that in addition to Mieczysław Weinberg's works, features works by two composers who have all but vanished from history, Kofle and Joel Engel. Well, if you are an opera person, we have a treat in store, or rather in front of us this weekend, because Yale Opera is mounting a production of The Turn of the Screw, Henry James's classic novella, full of suspense and eeriness. It's a suspenseful and eerie ghost story, made even more suspenseful and eerie by the music of Benjamin Britten. Benjamin Britten's The Turn of the Screw, produced by Yale Opera, tonight at 7:30, tomorrow at 2 at Morris Recital Hall on College Street in New Haven. You can head to music.yale.edu for more information and to get your tickets. We don't often get to hear The Turn of the Screw by Benjamin Britten, so this is a treat. Well, Clara Schumann was at the piano in Hamburg for the 1861 premiere of the first piano quartet by a 28-year-old Johannes Brahms. And there is a virtuosic quality to this piano part, as would fit one Clara Schumann. And also, as you would expect from one Johannes Brahms, there's an almost symphonic grandeur to this piece. The Kaleidoscope Chamber Collective, led by violinist Elena Uriasti and pianist Tom Poster, plays for us Piano Quartet No. 1, Opus 25, by Johannes Brahms.

Piano Quartet No. 1, Opus 25 by Johannes Brahms, played by the Kaleidoscope Chamber Collective, led by violinist Elena Uriasti and pianist Tom Poster, partners in music and in life, on a CD that will be released this coming Friday, the 8th, the third volume in that ensemble's Brahms and Contemporaries series. Well, Gary Fountain with you here for this weekend afternoon of classical music at WMNR Fine Arts Radio. Always so much fun to spend Saturday afternoons with you classical music lovers. 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
1: This is Fred Albert. This weekend, we'll be tripping the light fantastic as the Broadway Songbook dedicates an entire show to songs about dancing. You'll hear tunes from The King and I, Funny Girl, Hello Dolly, and more. It's Shall We Dance this Saturday afternoon at 3:30 on WMNR.

It leaves you breathless, doesn't it? A work that Robert Schumann described as romantic spectacle wraps up our 1 o'clock hour this afternoon, the fifth and final movement, the finale, from his Carnival Scenes from Vienna, Opus 26, played by Nikolai Lugansky on his release from early February of various piano pieces by Robert Schumann. Well, I'm Gary Fountain. This is Saturday Afternoon Classics, and it's so very good to have you here with me at member-supported WMNR Fine Arts Radio. 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Well, one grand work will fill our 2 o'clock hour this afternoon. Gustav Mahler's Fourth Symphony, beginning with its familiar sleigh bell motif and its evocation of a sunny world. While that surface happiness will also give way to periodic dives into brooding dramatic sections, as one would expect from Mahler. And we will have our meditative moment for the afternoon in the third movement, marked Ruhevoll, peaceful. And then, well, there's that final movement in which the soprano sings of heaven. Gustav Mahler's Symphony No. 4, played by the Czech Philharmonic under the direction of Semyon Bychkov.

We revel in heavenly pleasures, leaving all that is earthly behind us. No worldly turmoil is heard in heaven. Lines from this final movement of Gustav Mahler's Symphony No. 4. Ken Race was our soprano with the Czech Philharmonic under the direction of Semyon Bychkov on an 11-CD set of all of Mahler's symphonies that was released 3 weeks ago. Quite a splendid addition to the Mahler discography. Well, I'm Gary Fountain. This is Saturday Afternoon Classics, so very good to have you here with me at member-supported WMNR Fine Arts Radio. 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Featuring vocalist Teresa Thomason and instrumentalist Jeffrey John Baratko, exploring the diverse and challenging stories of ordinary people throughout the 250 years of our democracy. Well, this will take place on Sunday, May 10th, a week from tomorrow, at 4 p.m. at the First Church of Christ Woodbridge. The concert is open to the public. Donations are accepted at the door, and more details are available from concert producer Jonathan Gorman at john@johngorman.com.

0: pianist Barry Douglas dances us into our 3 o'clock and final half hour of Saturday Afternoon Classics today with his own Celtic Waltz on his release from late February titled Celtic Nocturne. We're going to come back to this album at the end of today's program for a traditional tune or two. And Barry Douglas delivers us to that time when we begin looking forward to that transition in programming at WMNR Fine Arts Radio that takes place in just about half an hour at 3:30, when we switch from classical music to what we like to call classic music, the very, very best of popular music for the remainder of the broadcasting day. Garrett Stack will be with you at 4 o'clock for American Jukebox, and Fred Albert will be with you at 3:30 for the Broadway Songbook. So I'm going to let Fred talk a little bit about what he will be up to today, and then we'll have a violin concerto by Vivaldi to keep things lively on this later Saturday afternoon.
1: 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This weekend, we'll be tripping the light fantastic as the Broadway Songbook dedicates an entire show to songs about dancing. You'll hear tunes from The King and I, Funny Girl, Hello Dolly, and more. It's Shall We Dance? 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

Violin Concerto in D Major by Antonio Vivaldi. Andres Gabeta was our soloist, and he conducted his Gabeta Consort from the violin on a recording that will be released later this month on the 22nd, titled From Venice to Buenos Aires, with works that span those two places. Vivaldi meets Piazzolla in this new release. Well, back to pianist Barry Douglas, with whom we began this final half hour, to conclude it with some traditional Celtic music.

0: four traditional Celtic pieces, beginning with The Wild Colonial Boy and ending with The Summer is Coming. And indeed it is, my friends. In between The Snow-Breasted Pear and The Harp That Once Through Tara's Halls. All were played by Barry Douglas on his release from late February, titled Celtic Nocturne. And that musical trip to Regent's Celtic wraps it up for Saturday Afternoon Classics today. Sets the tone for the shift that is going to take place right away as we move from classical music to what we like to call classic music here at WMNR Fine Arts Radio. Coming up next, the Broadway Songbook with Fred Albert. Today, Fred is going to focus on songs about dancing. And then in half an hour, American Jukebox with Garrett Stack. So you have 30 minutes to loosen up those muscles, stretch, get hydrated, and get ready to rock and roll for 2 hours. Then don't forget One Great Song with Rich Moran and Jay Harris at 6, Big Bands with Susan Kennedy at 6:30, Turntable for One at 9 with H. William Stein, who will then stick around at 11 for Round Midnight Jazz. I'm Gary Fountain. It's been great fun, as always, spending these afternoon hours listening to classical music with you. I'll be back on Friday morning and then next Saturday at this same time. So I'll see you then. In the meantime, have a grand weekend, my friends.
1: Good afternoon and welcome to the Broadway Songbook. I'm Fred Albert. Dance has always played a central role in musical theater. So have songs about dancing. On this edition of the Broadway Songbook, we'll explore the role that dance plays in the lives of stage characters, the way it expresses loving, liberation, and frequently, longing. But before someone can step out onto the dance floor, they have to be taught, and that's the subject of the first two songs we'll listen to today. The first one hardly requires any introduction. Here are Julie Andrews and a very playful Ben Kingsley from the 1992 studio cast recording of The King and I.
2: We've just been introduced.

0: Why do you stop? You dance pretty. Go on, go on, go on.
1: Oh, Your Majesty, I didn't realize. After all, I'm not a dancing girl. In England, no woman would dance alone while a man is looking at her.
0: But you will dance with strange men, holding hands, etc.
1: Yes, but not always a stranger. Usually a very good friend.
0: Good. Then we will dance together. You show me. Teach, teach, teach.
1: Well, it's quite simple, the polka. You count 1, 2, 3, and 1, 2, 3, and 1, 2, 3. Shall we dance?
0: 1, 2, 3, and...
1: On a bright cloud of music shall we fly?
0: 1, 2, 3, and...
1: Shall we dance?
0: 1, 2, 3, and...
1: Shall we then say goodnight and mean goodbye?

0: Can...
1: Shall we dance?
0: One, two, three, and one, two, three, and one, two, three,
1: one, two, three, one, two, three, something wrong. I know, I forget and. Next time I remember.
0: One, two, three, and one, two, three, and one, two, three, and one, two, three.
1: Oh,
0: that's splendid, Your Majesty.
1: Splendid. You throw me off count.
0: And one, two, three.
1: That is not right.
0: Yes, it is. You were doing beautifully, Your Majesty.
1: No. Not the way I see Europeans dancing tonight.
0: Yes, it was. It was just like that.
1: We're not holding two hands like this.
0: No. As a matter of fact...
1: Like this, no?

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Put your arm on her waist and stand with her right in your left hand.

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0: The word I think I'd use is athletic.

0: everybody, I, Cornelius Hackle, sport, am dancing.
1: You're next, Mr. Tucker. Glide and step, and then step and glide.
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1: Well, whatever you do, for gosh sakes, keep breathing.

That was Carol Channing and Company performing Dancing from the Jerry Herman musical Hello, Dolly. And before that, Julie Andrews and Ben Kingsley with Rodgers and Hammerstein's Shall We Dance? Dancing can also be a form of liberation, as we'll hear in these next numbers. First up, a song by Richard Rodgers and Stephen Sondheim. The two only collaborated once, and the relationship was fraught, but it produced a wonderful song. Here's the title number from Do I Hear a Waltz?

bed. I couldn't go to bed. 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Sleep, sleep. I couldn't

Three songs of liberation through dance. You just heard Caitlin Kanunen and Isabel McCullough as high school girlfriends singing Dance With You from Matthew Sklar and Chad Begwilen's The Prom. Before that, Laura Benanti gave us I Could Have Danced All Night from My Fair Lady. And we started out with Elizabeth Allen and the title number from Do I Hear a Waltz? I think the best word to describe these next two songs is rueful. And nobody does rueful better than our first singer. Here's Barbra Streisand performing The Music That Makes Me Dance from Funny Girl.

That was the company performing Dance a Little Closer from the musical of the same name, which closed on opening night. Music by Charles Strauss, lyrics by Alan J. Lerner. Before that, we heard Barbara Streisand with Stein and Merrill's The Music That Makes Me Dance, a beautiful song that was heard in the stage version of Funny Girl, but not the movie. I'm afraid that's all the time we have this week. I'll leave you with Scott Hamilton, Howard Alden, and Frank Tate performing I Won't Dance from the musical Roberta.

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yeah, they were. Yeah, this is American Jukebox. I'm Garrett Stack, and I'm here with you for the next 2 hours as we celebrate the music of the Baby Boom Generation. The Baby Boom Generation, the stuff we heard on the radio. That was the big one on the AM radio and on the jukeboxes and on our little 45 RPM records with the big hole in the middle. 7-inch diameter with a 1-inch diameter hole right in the middle. And that was the invention of RCA Records, by the way. So what are we doing today? I'm Garrett Stack, and I am going to go into a genre of music that I absolutely love. I was weaned on it with the with my guitar, and it was just wonderful. What am I talking about? Well, first, there was acoustic guitars and acoustic folk music. And then there was amplified rock music. But in 1965, Bob Dylan fused them together. And he's really credited with the fusion of acoustic, folk music, and rock. And it became known as folk rock. 1965 was the year that it exploded on the radio and all over the world. So that's what we're going to do. We are digging into folk rock, that genre that goes on to this day. It is a subgenre of popular music, and it's got tons of hits in it. All that, a lot of it very easy to listen to. Some of it very fast and crazy. But we're going to start out with Bob Dylan, 1965. He had been around for 3 years already, got a lot of notoriety. Everybody knew about this guy, Bob Dylan. And suddenly, he picked up an amplifier and electric guitars and drummers, and he came out with an album in 1965. It was called Bringing It All Home. Yeah, Bringing It All Back Home. That's the name of the album, 1965. And from that album, he had his very first Billboard charted hit. It went to number 39. It was called Subterranean Homesick Blues, and we're going to start us off 1965. And his fans said, "What are you doing, electric?" He said, "I like it," and I guess we all did. Starting us off with our folk rock music edition, Bob Dylan.

No, no, no, it ain't me, babe, for sure. And that is the Turtles. The Turtles doing the Bob Dylan song in the summer of 1965, brought into the top 10. Bob Dylan wrote it, of course, and the Turtles do it. We are featuring folk rock. Folk rock. It started in 1965, and it exploded in the American pop songbook and around the world, because we were getting British artists as well, Australian artists. In the English-speaking world, folk rock absolutely exploded in 1965. Like the Searchers from England, they took a Jackie DeShannon song and they turned that into a folk rock kind of thing. When You Walk in the Room, one of my favorite songs. I loved it when that came out. I said, wow, that's great. Then I learned Jackie DeShannon wrote it. Mr. Tambourine Man, number one in 1965 by the Byrds. That ushered in, really, the folk rock craze, because it was also on the album by Bob Dylan, the one that started it all, bringing it all back home. Mr. Tambourine Man, his version, was on that album. The Byrds did it their way, and that went to number one, and it's like, wow, what is this new sound called folk rock? This is American Jukebox. I'm Garrett Stack, and if you haven't figured it out, we are into the folk rock movement of the 1960s, starting in 1965 and going into the 70s. That's what we're going to be taking a look at. So here we are, taking a look at folk rock music that I adore. And of course, Bob Dylan, he became the hit maker. He never had a hit with his acoustic stuff, although he wrote things like, oh, blowing in the wind, and don't think twice, it's all right, and the times are a-changing. He had all that on his acoustic albums, but never anything on the radio until Subterranean Homesick Blues. So that was in 1965. He had a good follow-up with it that same year. And the follow-up was Positively 4th Street. Now, whatever that means, nobody knows, because it's just like he never says anything about it. Positively 4th Street. I don't know what it means, but that's the name of the song. Went into the top 10 for Bob Dylan, part of the folk rock explosion.

Sonny and Cher giving that folk rock treatment to Baby Don't Go. Sonny wrote that song in 1965 during the folk rock explosion. And they sang it and they brought it into the top 10 in 1965. You Were On My Mind, a San Francisco folk rock group, brought that all the way up to number 3 in 1965, and starting us off with the master, Bob Dylan, in that set right there, Positively 4th Street. And, you know, it was not until he went electric in 1965 that he was ever heard on the radio. And then he had 29 charted Hot 100 singles. Not bad. So let's see where we are now. We're moving on. Oh, okay. So in 1965, 1966, the word is out that folk rock is hot. Really, really hot. So some of our stalwarts in the rock and roll genre decided, well, I think maybe we should get involved with this too. So the Rolling Stones, the Beatles, the Beach Boys, and the Four Seasons. So we've got their two British side groups, giant ones, the Stones and the Beatles, and two giant American groups, the Beach Boys and the Four Seasons, decided that they would take a little peek into the folk rock stuff. So you may remember the Rolling Stones hit in 1966. It was called Mother's Little Helper. It was about pills, Mother's Little Helper, and it was number 8 in 1966. But on the B-side of that song was a song called Lady Jane, and it was very, very different. And Mick Jagger and Keith Richards of the Stones wrote the song, and it sounds like an old English madrigal folk tune from a long time ago, Lady Jane by the Rolling Stones.

The Beau Brummels from 1965 brought that into the top 20. Laugh, Laugh. They were from San Francisco, I believe, or L.A. They were definitely West Coast guys, and they were riding that folk rock sound very, very well. The Beau Brummels did. All I Really Want to Do, another Bob Dylan song covered by the Four Seasons. Now, the Four Seasons in 1965 put out an album, and the album was called The Four Seasons Sing the Great Hits of Side 1, Burt Bacharach and Hal David. Side 2 was Bob Dylan. So that was off the Side 2 of that album by the Four Seasons with All I Really Want to Do. But interestingly, there was one single released on the radio, went into the top 20, and it was by The Wonder Who. Now, The Wonder Who had a song, and it was Don't Think Twice, It's All Right by The Wonder Who, another Bob Dylan song, a cover. And it turned out that The Wonder Who was actually Frankie Valli singing that falsetto with The Four Seasons. Little bit of trivia on that one. I had that album, and I remember it well. Okay, so Sloop John B., of course, can't miss that one. Number 3 in 1966, part of the folk rock music. You know, that was a Bahamian folk song that goes back to 1916 or earlier. And it was originally called the John B. Sales. And then it got another name, I Want to Go Home. And then it got another name, The Wreck of the John B. And, of course, the Beach Boys called it The Sloop John B. Love that tune, too. All this is folk rock related with the Rolling Stones. How about that? You heard Mick singing that ballad there? Lady Jane sounding so folky with a harpsichord in the background. Really interesting. The folk rock movement, solid, solid, solid in the mid-1960s. Now, here's a song that I know you will say, well, really? Yeah, I know it, but not by this guy. Right? This is the guy that wrote it. His name was Fred Neil. Fred Neil wrote this song in 1966, long before Midnight Cowboy came out, when it became popular by Harry Nilsson. It was written, and it was a great tune. Everybody's Talking by Fred Nilsson. Not Fred, yeah. By Fred Neil, the original writer of this song. I like his version, too, a lot. Very, very folk rocky.

The Summer of Love, 1967. San Francisco, Scott McKenzie, written by John Phillips, head and leader of the Mamas and Papas. He wrote that song. Rain on the Roof, John Sebastian, and The Love and Spoonful, John Sebastian wrote that. This is all, we're right in the heart of the folk rock music in the mid-1960s. 1230 by the Mamas and Papas. John Phillips wrote that one too. That was a top 20 hit for them in 1967. And starting us off with the Mamas and Papas Roadmap, Creaky Alley. Creaky Alley is a place in St. Thomas. I've actually been there. A little tiny, they have streets, but they also have these little alleys that go from one place to another, from this street to that street. And there's one called Creaky Alley, and that is where the Mamas and Papas spent some time before they got really going and really famous in 1966. And starting us off with the original, Everybody's Talking. Now, here's one that I love. In 1966, Peter, Paul, and Mary came out with a real departure. It was called Album, and it marked the first experimenting by them with other instrumentations and arrangements. This track is particularly notable for its use of drums and piano, as well as the usual bass by Bill Lee and Peter, Paul, and Mary singing. It's called The Other Side of Life. It starts out with Paul, or I should say Noel Stuckey, Paul Noel Stuckey, and then Mary and Peter also come in. The Other Side of Life, a real departure, but Peter, Paul, and Mary, folk masters, they said, well, let's try something. Let's get a little instrumentation in this. Why not?

Peter, Paul, and Mary, That's the Other Side of This Life. They left folk for that album, and for the album called Album in 1966, and jumped into folk rock. What do you think of that, huh? Peter, Paul, and Mary. We'll be right back with Fun Test after we tell you who we are and how to find us.

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4: 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It is Fun Test time, top of the second hour. 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If some of you were wondering, am I live or is this Memorex? 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I'm here in the studio in Monroe, Connecticut. And if you want to play Fun Test, and I'm here to answer, to let us know who got it, right? 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The phones are 203-268-WMNR. That's 203 in Connecticut, 268-9667, which is WMNR. So I'm going to give you the clue, and I'm here, and the email has been very quiet. It's been very quiet, and I hope you're enjoying folk rock. I love it, personally, but, you know, people are thinking, maybe I'm still on vacation. I'm not. I'm back in the saddle again, as they say. So here is your clue, theme-related, of course. I'll give it to you three times. Again. One more. Okay, that is your clue for the Fun Test. And that is, well, that's so much fun, isn't it? Okay, so here we go as we're taking a look at more folk rock music by Crosby, Stills, and Nash. And Stephen Stills wrote this for his former girlfriend, Judy Collins, and their imminent breakup that was about to happen. And he wrote Sweet, kind of a classical thing with different parts to the song. And it went to number 21 in 1969. Sweet, Judy, Blue Eyes, Crosby, Stills, and Nash, part of the folk rock movement. Nope, that was the wrong one, wasn't it? Here we go. Let's go.

0: Okay, we have a lot of correct answers, a lot of them. Apparently, that hook is really very, very distinctive, distinctive enough that I didn't have one single incorrect answers, and I'll let you know who knew it is, who knew it. But here is the clue again, right? Are you ready? Here we go. No, that's not it. What the heck am I doing? That's, here we go. It's this one.
1: I'm just mad about saffron.
0: Exactly. I'm just mad about saffron. Saffron's mad about me. And who knew what it was, the actual title of that song? Oh, my God. Let me go here. I don't want to miss anybody. So it's like, okay, I'm just wild about Harry. Okay, cute. I'm just wild about Harry. That's a very funny joke, Stephen. I like that. I'm just wild about saffron, too. So, Stephen Kutash, I'm going to give you credit because I know you know it. And starting and ending it, what, sunshine, really? Oh, wow. Okay, some guys are playing they're playing a game. Never mind. Okay, here we are. Jim Shea. Was thinking it was a Donovan song, but with the Love and Spoonful, great name for a band. Okay, it's not the Love and Spoonful. It is Donovan. You were right the first time. Go with your first guess, right? And we have Allison Horton, and Allison says she has no idea, but she's loving the show. Well, good for you, Allison. I'm glad. Here we go. Boy, Dan, what a day for a daydream. Another Love and Spoonful. Boy, these are coming in. The late ones are coming in incorrectly. So anyway, we have Jack and Jane Barwis. They knew what it was. Dan knows what it was. Mark Frederick knows what it was. And Lisa. And we have G. Blass. Yeah. Okay, so great. Okay, great song. Yeah, it is. And who we have here? John and Joanne and Bethel knew what it was. A lot of people know what it was. Tom Synergy in Danbury, he knows what it is as well. And so does Patricia. Patricia knows what it was. Pat from Woodmont, thanks. It's good to be back. Dan Parrott from Weston, I see why you said that. Dan Parrott, no, that's not it. It's a Donovan song. Mellow Yellow is the name of the song, and it's Jeff in Woodbridge. Jeff, you know what it was as well, and Rich, you know what it was as well. Oh, my God. Mark Frederick, I think I said you, didn't I? And then we have Robert Usinoff, thank you so much, in Reading. You know what it is as well as Susan in Bethel knows what it was. Mitch and Mary Robinson know what it was, and Elisa Gerber knows what it was as well. She's in Kent. She's in Kent right now, and Brooklyn, New York. Brooklyn, I'm a Brooklyn boy for my first 10 years of my life. Well, my first 9 and a half. I was born in Connecticut, but then, whoop, we moved to Brooklyn and Queens. All right, so there we go. Okay, we can talk about Brooklyn some other time. Who else? How many people do we have here? And we have Ed Wolskowski. He knows what it was as well. And Vincent Perry, Vincent Donna, and Danbury knows what it was. And so does Clark Judge. And Alice Smith knows what it was. Ay, ay, ay. Richard Farrington knows what it was. Larry from Norwalk knows what it was. Joe O. in Brantford knows what it was. Oh, man. And Bill Solberg, you know what it was, too. And Greg Ossipow, Mellow Yellow Donovan, yes, you know what it was as well. And Beth Ann Giraldi from Reading, you know what it was. And Mimi, you know what it was. And, oh, look at that. Jan in Southbury, you know what it was. Cindy Bailey, you know what it was. And Kathy, of course, Kathy in Huntington. Burlington, Long Island, longtime, forever listener, Kathy. You know what it was. You always do. Okay. And we've got Russell Seltzer. You know what it was. And that's it on the email. I think that's enough, right? But we had phones, and the phones were actually... Well, I lost a few calls, but several calls did come in. So I'd like to say, Maria in Tennessee, who always calls from Tennessee, she's actually visiting in Salem, Connecticut right now. Maria Campbell, you know exactly what it was. And Dwayne in Brookfield, Dwayne always knows. He said, I was actually playing that song this afternoon on a Donovan album. And Pete in Monroe knows what it was. Bob and Candace in Somerville, South Carolina knows what it was. Bill in Kent, Connecticut knows what it was. Dorothy and Tom in Ansonia knows what it is. And the last call that I got in was from Mary from New Jersey. Mary is driving through Connecticut. She pulled off. She's on Route 1, somewhere on Route 1. That's a long drive. It goes from Greenwich all the way to the other end of the state. So Mary is somewhere on Route 1, traveling from New Jersey, and she knows exactly what it is. And it is indeed Mellow Yellow. So I am going to try to, I think this is a little bit screwed up here, but we're going to be into the song a little bit, I think. Saffron's mad about me. Mellow Yellow, Donovan.

0: American Jukebox.
1: All right. There's so much email coming in, and I've got so much music going, and I keep pushing the wrong button, so here we go. Well, I might as well tell you what we have heard so far, right? Ever since Funtest, Mellow Yellow, which everybody got, we heard The Boxer by Simon & Garfunkel. 1969 Top 10, Operator by Jim Croce. 1972, number 17. Maggie May went to number 1 for Rod Stewart in 71. Joni Mitchell, that classic Big Yellow Taxi, they've paved paradise and put up a parking lot, her plea for environmental protection. In 1970, Gold by John Stewart, love that song, went all the way into the top 5 in 1979. John Stewart, formerly a member of the Kingston Trio. And we just heard Judy Collins with Both Sides Now, a Joni Mitchell written song. People think Judy Collins wrote that, but she did not. Joni Mitchell wrote Both Sides Now. So let us continue. And, here's a great tune by Buffalo Springfield. People thought it was an anti-war protest song. It wasn't. It was written for there was a demonstration, I think it was in Hollywood. On the streets, there was an area that the young people were out and they were dancing and lots of music and so forth on a Saturday night, and the neighborhood complained. So the cops were called in to break up. No dancing, you know, be in bed by 10 o'clock, you guys, and like, get out of here. And it was, and there was a big protest after that. So that's what the song was really about, and it's called For What It's Worth. Why did they name it For What It's Worth? Because when Stephen Stills, I think he wrote it. Yes, when Stephen Stills, who was in Buffalo Springfield, went into Atlantic Records, and he said, well, you know, he had to write something to fill out the album. So he went into and talked to Ahmet Erdogan and Atlantic, and he said, for what it's worth, here's the last song.

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Well, that wraps it up for this folk rock edition of American Jukebox. And thank you for all the emails. Once you realize that I'm actually here and I'm not on vacation, oh man, the emails were just wonderful. Thank you all so much. I'm so glad you enjoyed being immersed into the folk rock genre with me. It certainly is one of my favorites. I like a lot of music, but this is pretty near the top when it comes to pop music. And I'll see you next time. 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
1: Welcome to One Great Song. I'm Jay Harris, and for this program, we'll take a look at the classic song I Want to Be Happy, with music by Vincent Humans and lyrics by Irving Caesar and Otto Harbach. We'll play versions by Benny Goodman, Dave Brubeck, Cal Jader, and some others. Let's start out with Benny Goodman and his orchestra from a collection of his recordings from an album entitled Get Happy, Get Hot, released in 1996. The original recording was made sometime in the 1930s.

Irving Caesar was born on the 4th of July in 1895 and lived to be over the age of 100. One of his closest friends early on was George Gershwin, and he collaborated with Gershwin on Swanee, which became a big hit after Al Jolson sang it in a show in 1919. We'll now listen to Dave Brubeck and his quartet from one of Brubeck's finest albums, Jazz Goes to College, recorded live at the University of Michigan in 1954. Paul Desmond is on alto sax.

Well, that for me is one of Brubeck and Desmond's best pieces of music. Other well-known songs of Irving Caesar's are Sometimes I'm Happy, Tea for Two, and Crazy Rhythm. In 1925, Caesar and co-lyricist Otto Harbach teamed up with composer Vincent Humans, and they wrote the score for the Broadway hit No No Nanette, which included today's song. The show was revived on Broadway in 1972 with early movie musical star Ruby Keeler, and it ran for 2 years. We'll now listen to I Want to Be Happy from the album Black Orchid, which is a collection of two of Cal Jader's albums originally recorded between 1956 and 1959. Paul Horn is on flute, and either Mongo Santa Maria or Willie Bobo, or both, are on percussion.

Composer Vincent Humans dropped out of Yale University and went into the Navy before starting on his musical career. From his success with No No Nanette, he went on to write the score for the Fred Astaire Ginger Rogers movie Flying Down to Rio, and with Edward Elskew and Gus Kahn, they earned a 1935 Oscar nomination for Best Music. Here's tenor sax player Sonny Stitt with pianist Bud Powell and drummer Max Roach from the album entitled Sonny Stitt, Bud Powell, and J.J. Johnson. Johnson is not on this cut. The album was recorded at the end of 1949 or the beginning of 1950.

In 1933, Vincent Humans contracted tuberculosis and was ill for the rest of his life. He died at the age of 48 in 1945 in Denver. We'll hear now from the Broadway revival of No No Nanette of 1972 with Jack Guilford and Susan Watson singing I Wanna Be Happy.

Here's a beautiful recording from drummer Chico Hamilton with a group that includes Buddy Collette on flute, Fred Katz on cello, Jim Hall on guitar, and Carson Smith on bass. This was recorded in Long Beach, California in 1955 and can be found on a number of albums, including Hamilton's Complete Pacific Jazz Recordings and also Complete Studio Recordings featuring Buddy Collette and Jim Hall. It originally came from an LP, which is out of print, called Blue Sands.

Here's I Want to Be Happy from an album entitled The Ray Brown Trio, Some of My Best Friends Are Guitarists. Ray Brown is, of course, the bassist who played with Oscar Peterson. Jeff Keezer is on piano, and Herb Ellis, who also played with Peterson, is on guitar. The album was recorded in 2000.

0: Well, that concludes our look at I Want to Be Happy, written by Vincent Humans, Irving Caesar, and Otto Harbach. Please stay tuned for Susan Kennedy's Big Band Hall of Fame. I'm Jay Harris, and I look forward to being with you on the next One Great Song. Bye-bye.
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Hello, and welcome to the Big Band Hall of Fame. I'm Susan Kennedy, and I'll be here for a while with some of the great songs and sweet sounds of the big band era, beginning tonight with Benny Goodman heading up a small group at the Brussels World Fair in 1958. Roland Hanna plays the piano, Billy Bauer the guitar, Arvo Shaw bass, and Roy Burns plays drums. This is the Dorothy Fields Jimmy McHugh classic, Don't Blame Me.

Play it again, Sam. That was Peggy Lee, arranged and conducted by Quincy Jones, and with Herman Hupfeld's classic song from the movie Casablanca. Next, the sentimental gentleman of swing, Tommy Dorsey, his trombone and orchestra, and music that he wrote, and this is arranged by Paul Weston. The recording is from 1939, and this is Night in Sudan.

Charlie Spivak, his trumpet and orchestra in the early 1940s. Charlie Spivak had played with a lot of other bands before forming his own band in 1940 with some financial help from Glenn Miller. He had played with Ben Pollock, the Dorsey Brothers, and later Tommy Dorsey. He played with Ray Noble, Bob Crosby, Jack Teagarden. Quite amazing background. His vocalist on this, his excellent vocalist, was Gary Stevens, and his equally excellent vocalist during this time was June Hutton, and she sang solo and also with the vocal group The Stardusters, and this is before she went on to replace Joe Stafford with the Pied Pipers a little bit later. Up next, Artie Shaw. This is The Continental.

Ira Gershwin from their musical Strike Up the Band. This recording part of the original Liberty Music Shop recordings from 1939 and 1940. That was Max Kaminski and friends in the background. And among his friends, Fats Waller, Eddie Condon, and drummer George Wetling. Next, Glenn Miller with classic music by Hoagy Carmichael. Tex Beneke is featured on the tenor sax, Johnny Best on the trumpet, and very briefly, Chummy McGregor on the piano, and this is Stardust.

0: Billy Eckstein, in 1947, backed up by Hugo Winterhalter and his orchestra, the vocal group was the Quartones.
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0: Stan Kenton featured on the piano with his orchestra. The beautiful music was written by Ralph Burns. That was early autumn. The recording from the late 1950s. Next, Fred Astaire with music and lyrics by Irving Berlin. Charlie Shavers is featured in the background on the trumpet, along with Oscar Peterson playing the piano, Flip Phillips, tenor sax, Barney Kessel the guitar, Ray Brown the bass, and Alvin Stoller playing drums.
1: The weather is frightening,

could be cozy and warm. Now let the rain pitter-patter, because it really doesn't matter if the skies are gray, just as long as I can be with you. It's a lovely

Duke Ellington and Company. What I don't know, because there are no credits on this CD, is exactly who the soloists were. But I'm going to take a guess and say that was Taft Jordan playing the trumpet, maybe Johnny Hodges playing saxophone. What I do know is that that was the Howard Dietz, Arthur Schwartz classic, Dancing in the Dark. Up next, Mel Torme and the Meltones.

Glenn Miller with classic music that he wrote and arranged, Moonlight Serenade. Next, the magical sounds of Joe Stafford, backed up by Paul Weston and his orchestra. The music and lyrics are by George and Ira Gershwin, the song written originally for their musical, Girl Crazy.

Tommy Dorsey with Dean Kincaid's arrangement of Nightglow. Next, a recording made for The Disc, and it may be a little bit scratchy, but I think well worth it. The Discs were special records made for the GIs in World War II. From about 1942 to 1947, they were 12 inches, 78 RPM records, something we don't see anymore. Sometimes they were duplicates of the regular commercial recordings, but often they were specially made for The Disc or from special concerts done for the troops. The vocalist on this, the boy singer, is Dick Hames. Gordon Jenkins conducts.

Claude Thornhill featured on the piano and conducting the orchestra that you could have listened and danced to at the Glen Island Casino in 1941. Next, Ella Fitzgerald, arranged and conducted by Frank Duvall. Stan Getz is featured on the tenor sax. The music and lyrics are by Harry Revel and Matt Gordon.

0: Artie Shaw in 1941 with classic music written by Johnny Green and Eddie Heyman. I Cover the Waterfront. Next, Jack Haley, the incredible Tin Man in The Wizard of Oz, and a song from the musical review Inside USA, in which he starred along with Bee Lilly on Broadway in 1948. The music is by Arthur Schwartz, and the lyrics are by Howard Dietz.
1: All right, so you come from Rhode Island. Rhode Island's a great state. Every state inside USA is a great state. Copper comes from Arizona. Peaches come from Georgia. And lobsters.

0: come from Pennsylvania, Vests from West Virginia, and Pents from Tennessee.
1: I see.
0: They know mink where they grow mink in Wyoming. A camp chair in New Hampshire, that's for me.
1: And
0: minnows come from Minnesota. Coats come from Dakota. But why should you be blue?
1: Don't be blue.
0: For you
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0: Tommy Dorsey and Company in Moonlight in Vermont. Next, the very wonderful Joe Williams sings with Count Basie.
1: The word is welcome, and the song is by Joe Williams.

Count Basie one more time, but 13 years later in 1956. The arranger was Frank Foster for Shiny Stockings. Next, Boyd Rayburn and his orchestra. The terrific vocalist is David Allen. He's not so well known, but for me at least, he's right up there with the best of them. The recording is from 1945.